0: In this update, the government's being urged to ditch the outdated levy that helps fund fire and emergency through insurance policies. The Insurance Council's made a submission on fire and emergencies funding model, arguing emergency services shouldn't be funded primarily through these levies, as it adds an unnecessary cost for households and businesses. Chief Executive Chris Farfoy says it's also concerned about the rising cost of running fire and emergency.
1: The work that they do is good, but it's clear that they might have some challenges in the future. And if those challenges end up becoming more fence levy, then that's going to make the affordability of insurance premiums more of a challenge.
0: A push for political parties to introduce dedicated paid parental leave for partners. New data from financial wellbeing company Crayon shows 92% of employers surveyed already offer more than the statutory minimum for primary carers, with nearly a quarter offering equal leave to both parents. It comes as National pledges to extend paid parental leave from 26 to 30 weeks and make it more easily shareable. Crayon Chief Executive Stephanie Power says it sounds good on paper but doesn't happen in practice.
2: The UK is a good example of this. They rolled out data sharing provisions almost a decade ago and uptake is still sitting at 3 to 5%.
0: A car bomb explosion in Pakistan has killed at least 21 people and injured more than 100. The blast occurred during Friday prayers at a mosque in the northern city of Kohat. A 4-year-old child and 15 police officers were among those killed. 9 New Zealand hotels have been awarded a Michelin key, a marker of outstanding experiences. The Michelin key is the equivalent to the star for restaurants, with 470 hotels joining the latest international lineup. Wallingford Homestead on the East Coast, Queenstown's Rosewood Matakori and Delamore Lodge on Waiheke Island were promoted to 2-key status. New Zealand has 28 hotels with the accommodation accolade. I'm Kay Gregory and that's news. In sport, more good news for the New Zealand Women's Basketball League. American point guard Hayley Van Lith, an Olympic medalist, 3x3x3 world champion and first round WNBA draft pick, has signed with the Tokomanoa Queens for the looming Tauihi season. The 25-year-old is a teammate of tall Ferns guard Charlize Ledger-Walker at WNBA side the Connecticut Sun. Ledger-Walker and sister Crystal have already signed on with the Queens for the 2026 campaign in New Zealand. Bayern Munich and English striker Harry Kane has scored twice to become the fastest player to reach 100 goals in the Bundesliga. And England cricketer Bryden Carse will face no further action from police after an investigation into an alleged assault in Derby last month was dropped. That's sport.

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3: Enterprise Motor Group man kao. 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
4: 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Samoa Realty, our island, your home.
5: Tell off for Samoa or Mr. Cowboy Lenny. 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
6: Yee!

0: In this update, the Insurance Council says the government needs to call time on funding fire and emergency through levies collected on insurance policies. It's made a submission on fire and emergency's funding model, arguing the current system is outdated and adds an unnecessary cost for households and businesses. Chief Executive Chris Farfoy says the review is a good opportunity to think about how the organisation is best funded.
1: We think it should either be government-funded, fully taxpayer-funded, or that they should look at something that can attract revenue from everyone who owns a property, something like a vehicle registration or foreign rates.
0: Hope some walking tracks on Mount Maunganui could open for summer. These include the Stairs and Base Track. Mau has been fully closed following January's devastating landslides on the mountain. Tauranga Mayor Mahe Drysdale says he can't give a reopening date as yet, as there are still a few wild cards which could influence plans.
2: The issue will be the rockfall assessment coming in and saying it's too dangerous or something else barring us from opening.
0: An 18-year-old man is in custody following an assault overnight in Gisborne. Police were called to Peel Street around 2 a.m. after receiving reports of a man being knocked unconscious. He was taken to hospital and has since been discharged. Police want to hear from those who witnessed the incident. The United Nations has raised the alarm following the unexplained deaths of 9 women in South Africa. 9 bodies have been found near and around Johannesburg in the past 2 months. South Africa's Minister for Women and Youth says a special group's been put together to investigate after another victim was found yesterday. A wintry blast is set to hit parts of the South Island. Met Service is forecasting snow for highways across central Otago and Southland from tonight until tomorrow. Snow showers are expected on Lindis, Arthurs and Lewis passes and the Milford and Crown Range roads. I'm Kay Gregory and that's news. In sport, New Zealand rugby's top brass are positive about the trajectory of the All Blacks under head coach Dave Rennie. Since he took over in July, the team have followed Three Nations Championships wins in July with a 3-1 series loss to South Africa. Despite the overall result against the Springboks, including 3 straight defeats, NZR Chief Executive Steve Lancaster feels there's been good progress during Rennie's short time in charge. Meanwhile, Auckland have powered to a 62-21 Whara Palmer Cup victory over Host Bay of Plenty, a third straight win for the Storm. And a WNBA teammate of Charlize Leger-Walker will join the Tall Ferns Guard in New Zealand for this year's domestic women's basketball competition. The Tokomanoa Queens have secured American point guard Hayley Van Lith for their 2026 Tauihi League campaign. That's sport.

In this update, about half of all buildings labelled earthquake-prone are set to have that reversed with the unanimous passing of legislation on building reforms. All existing earthquake-prone building designations will be removed for Auckland, the Upper North Island and the Chatham Islands. For buildings that remain a risk, remediation requirements will cost less and be simpler. Building and Construction Minister Simon Watts says the bill ensures high-risk structures

0: structures in high-risk areas are specifically targeted.
1: That will refocus the building and construction sector in New Zealand and is expected to save more than $8.2 billion in remediation and demolition costs.
0: One of the country's most outspoken solar advocates says ACT's electricity policy is music to his ears. The party wants to overhaul the rules around households selling excess electricity they generate. Currently, it can only be sold to the gentailer each household buys electricity from. Rewiring Aotearoa's Mike Casey says the policy would lead to a democratisation of energy, which is good for everyone.
2: That's great for farmers who want to sell energy back to Fonterra. That is great for marae or churches who want to give out free electricity to vulnerable people in their communities. It's great for me who might want to give some free power to my mum.
0: Hopes a shake-up to food safety rules will help small businesses facing loads of paperwork. The government's review of the sector found it's currently too one-size-fits-all. Under the changes, small operators will face fewer requirements and food trucks will only need one council compliance check, regardless of how many areas they operate in. Restaurant Association General Manager Nicola Waldron says small hospitality business owners are tied up dealing with admin. And the Chatham Islands' ageing supply vessel set to be replaced by a larger ship next year. Steel cutting for the hull starts this week for the new ship, which will replace a Southern Tiale, which is nearly 40 years old. I'm Kay Gregory, and that's news. In sport, Black Caps cricketer Rashan Ravindra is in doubt for their T20 series against India after dislocating his shoulder during a promotional shoot in Auckland. The 26-year-old all-rounder suffered the injury while attempting to take a diving catch. Ravindra has been cleared of major structural damage, but a return to play timeline will be determined by his progress during the first weeks of his rehabilitation. The home T20 series starts against India on October 22nd. New Zealand have gone behind 1-0 in their Davis Cup tennis tie against Japan in West Auckland. Anton Shep has suffered a 7-5, 6-4 defeat to Rei Sakamoto in the opening singles match. And an embarrassing blunder at the Asian Games in Japan after the North Korean national anthem was accidentally played ahead of South Korea's men's hockey match with Pakistan. That's sport.
3: Dalo Falava, Olisiu Fonga, Leneo Samoa, Le Radio Samoa.

0: In this update, new building reforms are set to strike off about half of all earthquake-prone labelled buildings in the country. Legislation's passed today that only classifies unreinforced masonry and multi-storey concrete structures as earthquake-prone if they're in medium and high seismic zones. All previously designated buildings in Auckland, the Chatham Islands and Upper North Island will be taken out of the system. Building and Construction Minister Simon Watts says it's common sense for those in low-risk areas.
1: It means that building owners are not forced to spend time and money on requirements that are not justified by the risk.
0: The Green Party says if elected, it'll put people and nature before corporate profits and will strongly limit activity that could harm the environment. They've committed to removing the government's economic imperative for public conservation land and placing evidence-based limits to protect the ecosystem. The party says environment laws are being gutted and treaty obligations haven't been upheld.

0: Field. Co-leader Marama Davidson says public input is being disregarded.
1: People want to protect our conservation land for generations to come and want to manage it for nature instead of for short-term profit.
0: An investigation's being launched after the death of a woman in Wellington's Newlands this morning. Emergency services were called to Gargan Way around 4 a.m. where a woman was found dead inside a property. A scene guard's in place and police want to speak with anyone who saw suspicious activity in the area overnight. And an 18-year-old man's in custody following an alleged assault in Gisborne overnight. Police were called to Peel Street around 2 a.m. after receiving reports of a man being knocked unconscious. And a wintry blast is set to hit parts of the South Island. Met Service is forecasting snow for highways across central Otago and Southland. Snow showers are expected on the Lindis, Arthurs and Lewis passes and the Milford and Crown Range roads. I'm Kay Gregory and that's news. In sport, the first edition of rugby's greatest rivalry is set to play a significant part when it comes to New Zealand in 4 years' time. The just completed All Blacks tour included three tests and four matches against franchise teams in South Africa before the last match against the Springboks in Baltimore. New Zealand rugby boss Steve Lancaster says the tour was a joint venture with South African rugby.
2: That means that we get to sit down with them post-tour and evaluate it and then work together on putting together a really compelling tour package for the Springboks when they come to New Zealand in 2030.
0: Another out-of-game catching incident has left Russian Ravindra in doubt for their T20 cricket series against India. The 26-year-old all-rounder dislocated his shoulder during a promotional shoot in Auckland. Ravindra was attempting a diving catch and landed awkwardly on a safety mat. That's sport.

0: In this update, legislation on building law changes has passed unanimously, with about half of all buildings labelled earthquake-prone set to have that reversed. All existing earthquake-prone building designations will be removed for Auckland, the Northern North Island and Chatham Islands. Building and Construction Minister Simon Watt says the bill ensures high-risk structures in high-risk areas are specifically targeted, saving more than $8 billion in remediation and demolition costs. Hopes New Zealanders will vote with their mental health in mind in this year's election. The Mental Health Foundation's launched its first election policy scorecard, comparing political parties' positions against 9 mental health priorities, including greater investment and better crisis response. Foundation CEO Sean Robinson says 40% of young people experience mental distress, so it should be a problem voters consider at the election booth.
1: We want people to have the base of strong mental and emotional well-being to be able to contribute to the economy, and we really need our politicians to be taking it seriously.
0: The Green Party is aiming to restore environment laws and consult with Tangata Whenua if they're voted into government. The party says if elected, it'll put people and nature before corporate profits and cut activity harmful to the environment. They want to remove the government's economic imperative for public conservation land and use evidence-based limits to protect the ecosystem. Co-leader Marama Davidson says the current government's listening to corporations instead of iwi.
2: Business, even development. Mana Whenua environmental groups were really clear and united about the essential role

0: of futurity in protecting our environment.
1: The Chatham Islands aging supply vessel is set to be replaced by a larger ship late next year. Steel cutting for the hull starts this week for the new vessel replacing the Southern Tiare, which is nearly 40 years old. Associate Minister of Transport James Meagher says unscheduled maintenance repeatedly causes shipping outages. That's news. In sport, rivalry bragging rights have been handed out in rugby's NPC. Bay of Plenty have taken back the Bay title after a 32-17 win over Hawke's Bay in total. That's despite two yellow cards in the space of 2 minutes to finish the game. The result marks a second straight loss for Hawke's Bay, who also lose top spot on the ladder. The Canterbury women have beaten Counties Monaco 46-0 in Pukekohe to go 4-4 to start the Farah Palmer Cup season. New Zealand's 2-0 down after day one of the Davis Cup tennis tie with Japan in West Auckland. James Watt had a three-set loss to Sho Shimakaburo in match number two. It follows a straight sets loss for Anton Shep to begin the best of five matches tie. That's sport. I'm Joe Gilfillan.

0: In this update, calls for political parties to shift focus to improvements around parental leave and look at where New Zealand lags behind other countries. New data from financial wellbeing company Crayon shows 92% of employers who responded offer more than the statutory minimum parental leave for primary carers. But New Zealand replaces only 49% of wages and has no dedicated paid partner leave. Crayon Chief Executive Stephanie Power says that's a glaring omission.
1: About 85% of employers offer paid partners leave, really trying to close that gap. Otherwise, we find that most fathers and partners can't afford to take time off to be there in those early weeks and months.
0: Labor's new workplace policy is being seen as a step towards business accountability. The party, if elected, has committed to introducing an offence for corporate homicide. It aims to hold negligent employers to account for workplace deaths. Air 2 National Secretary Rachel McIntosh says the union has wanted this for some time.
2: Without this law, essentially corporations can be negligent, can kill people and then just walk away or maybe face a fine, which for a large corporate can just be the price of doing business.
0: Today marks 133 years since New Zealand women won the right to vote. Suffrage Day commemorates the contributions of those who fought to advance women's rights. The government says there is still work to do, with New Zealand's gender pay gap sitting at 5.8%. A lack of new retail space could help cushion the market through soft demand. Commercial real estate company JLL's latest report shows New Zealand has 0.6 square metres of retail space per person. In Australia, it's just over 1 square metre. New retail floor space consented annually here remains below long-term averages. JLL Head of Research and Strategic Consulting Chris Dibble says this means not much new space for competing for retailers.
3: When it's hard to build new supply, that kind of acts as a buffer against that demand side of things.
0: That's news. In sport, an extra satisfying win in rugby's NPC for Bay of Plenty, a 32-17 win over Hawke's Bay in Tauranga. Steamers skipper Naitoa Akoi sums up his emotions.
4: Holy moly, man.

0: We spoke about, regardless of where we are on the table, this is one of our biggest matches. You know what it's like, Battle of the Bays. So to show up in front of our fans at home is something very, very special.
1: The result is a second straight loss for Hawke's Bay. Black Caps cricketer Rachin Ravindra is in doubt for their T20 series with India after dislocating his shoulder during a promotional shoot in Auckland. The 26-year-old all-rounder picked up the injury while trying to take a diving catch but has been cleared of major structural damage. That's sport. I'm Joe Gilfillan.

0: Ya o te whatalo whātu Samoa ma lenga whaloalo. O lo uingo Felicia Mulia ina ma o le tato por kalamile nei o le kuko Samoa Yushu. E whatatau ai mo le tato tupunanga talo vau. E whaonga ai ngangana ilua o le wha Samoa ma le wha Britannia. Greetings to you all in the name of our Lord Jesus Christ. My name is Felicia Mulia ina and this is, of course, the Kuko Samoa Youth Show where we hope to cater to our young people. Here we use both Samoan and English, making this a bilingual show. Now, without further ado, let us begin with our opening devotion. Now, this evening we will be listening to a sermon from Switch Youth, a YouTube channel, and it is entitled, Will God Come Through For Me? And it's a sermon about how to trust God again, especially after circumstances where you try to trust people who you think will be there for you all the time, but in the end it doesn't go the way you would hope, and it's learning to work through those in order to again trust God, which we all should do, but sometimes it's a struggle. It's a learning curve. So I hope that the sermon this evening will give you some inspiration, some words of encouragement as we journey through this together.
1: How can you know that someone is who they say they are? How can you know that someone is who they say they are? See, we live in this day and age where we are open to pretty much anything, but also we're skeptical of basically everything. Because unfortunately, most of us have experienced at some point in our lives someone who claimed one thing with their words, but then when it came down to it, they did not back that up with their actions. Like they said that they were gonna be there for you, but when you needed them most, they just weren't. They said that they loved you, and instead, they used or manipulated you. All of us at some point have been burned by people who weren't who they said they were. And that can give us a little thing that we like to call trust issues. It makes it hard for us to trust people again. It can cause us to be slow to actually let people in. And I get that. I do. But I want to ask the question of what it looks like to move past that and find healing for where we've been hurt. And also like how we can actually learn how to start trusting again. And in order to answer that question, I want to go back to that very first question, which was, how can you know that someone is who they say they are? Really short answer for you. They walk it like they talk it. And like they do it consistently. Not just one time, but consistently over time. And there's like an authority that is trustworthy that comes from someone's life who lives with integrity. And believe it or not, this actually brings us to John's gospel, which is where we're gonna be reading tonight. This is the fourth and final of the gospel accounts. And we've been going through those in this series, the God revealed in Jesus, so we can learn about who our God is and what he's like. Now, the gospel of John was written by a guy named John, believe it or not. And he was one of Jesus's disciples and closest friends. Now, Matthew, Mark, and Luke, the other gospels, are sometimes called the synoptic gospels because they're really similar to each other. Like they follow pretty much the same order of events. And if you put them side by side, you would be able to see all the overlap and similarities. But John's gospel is different. He sets up this story different right out of the gate when he opens his gospels with the same words that open the Bible as a whole. He says, in the beginning. And then he proceeds to tell us that the Word who made the world, the one who was with God and was God, was putting on skin and bones and moving into our neighborhood. And then he proceeds to tell this story of new creation that is happening through Jesus. And he centers his whole book around the number seven, like 7 days in the creation story. And in this book, John gives us seven statements that Jesus makes about his identity and seven signs that he does to back up what he says. In short, what John wants you to know, the case that he is laying out for you, is the main point of this message. And it is, Jesus is who he said he was. He did what he said he would do. And that changes everything for me and you. At the end of John's gospel, after he's laid out this whole case for us, including the fact that Jesus predicted his own death and resurrection and then actually pulled it off, John tells us exactly why he wrote what he did. He says this in John chapter 20, verse 30. Jesus performed many other signs in the presence of his disciples, which are not recorded in this book, but these are written. I chose these ones so that you may believe that Jesus is the Messiah, the Son of God, and that by believing you may have life in his name. John wants us to know. He wants us to believe. He wants us to trust with our whole lives that Jesus is the promised one, the Son of God who died and rose again to rescue us from our sin and invite us into a rich and satisfying life with him. He wants us to know that Jesus is who he said he was. He did what he said he would do. And that changes everything for me and you. So for the rest of this message, what we're gonna do is we're gonna look at one of those seven statements Jesus made about his identity. And we're gonna look at the sign that he did to back that up. And I picked this one specifically because I just think this story is one of the most real, raw, and authentic stories in scripture. And you're gonna see what I mean in just a minute, but for right now, I want you to turn to John chapter 11 in your Bibles, John chapter 11. And while you're getting there, I'm just gonna set the scene for you. So Jesus is friends with this trio of siblings. Their names are Martha, Mary, and Lazarus. And some of you might know who they are if you grew up in church like I did, but if you didn't, no worries. All you need to know about them for right now is that they knew Jesus. They loved Jesus. They believed in Jesus. And Jesus loved them. So as we enter in on this scene, we find out that Lazarus, the brother, he got really sick. And so the sisters send a message to Jesus and they're like, hey, Jesus, Lazarus, the one that you love, he's sick. And Jesus's response to that message is to stay right where he is for 2 more days. And then he's like, okay, I guess we'll go. And he tells his disciples, hey, we're gonna go see Lazarus. He's not doing so well. He's asleep and I gotta go wake him up. The disciples are like, Jesus, bad idea, because to get there, we have to go through the place where they tried to stone you to death just a little bit ago. So don't like this plan. And Jesus is like, okay, let me spell it out for you guys. Lazarus is dead, and for your sake, I'm glad that I wasn't there so that you might believe. Okay, Jesus, I'm glad I wasn't there is a little bit crazy, but I want you to clue in to that last thing that he said, so that you might believe, because that's really important. We're gonna dive into this story. John chapter 11, starting in verse 17, we read this. On his arrival, Jesus found that Lazarus had already been in the tomb for 4 days. That's important, remember that. Now Bethany was less than 2 miles from Jerusalem, and many Jews had come to Martha and Mary to comfort them in the loss of their brother. When Martha heard that Jesus was coming, she went out to meet him, but Mary stayed at home. Lord, Martha said to Jesus, if you had been here, my brother wouldn't have died. But I know that even now, God will give you whatever you ask. So we enter into this story, and Lazarus isn't just like on the verge of death. He is super dead. Like, bro has been dead and buried for 4 days. And that is significant because Jewish people had this tradition, this idea. It's a little weird, but they thought that a person's soul kind of hung out near their body for 3 days, hoping to return. But on the fourth day, the death was considered final, irreversible. And that's exactly when Jesus decided to show up. So Martha hears that Jesus is coming, and she runs out to meet him. And I can just hear like the frustration and desperation in her voice. She says, Jesus, if you were here, my brother wouldn't have died. Like, Jesus, I know that you could have done something. So why did you wait so long? And I feel like a lot of us can wrestle with the same questions, the same frustration. Like, we know Jesus is powerful, that he can work on our behalf. So why didn't he? Why isn't he? Why won't he? Like last week, we talked about how Jesus is the fulfillment of all of God's promises. But what about when it feels like Jesus isn't coming through for you? And many of you know exactly what this feels like. You are praying and your parents are still separated. You are asking and your best friend still will not talk to you. You are holding on to hope and your grandparent is still sick and in the hospital. These are the kinds of experiences, friends, that can lead people to doubt God's character or deconstruct their faith altogether. This is real, and this is hard. And this is what Martha is right in the middle of, in the tension of trust of, will she keep holding on to Jesus? And where is Jesus in the midst of all of this? He's right there with her. And if we keep reading, we can see what he says to her. Jesus said to her, Martha, your brother will rise again. Martha answered, I know he'll rise again in the resurrection at the last day. And Jesus said to her, I am the resurrection and the life. The one who believes in me will live even though they die. And whoever lives by believing in me will never die. Do you believe this? Yes, Lord, she replied. I believe that you are the Messiah, the Son of God who has come into the world. See, Jesus does not dismiss her frustration, but he does invite her to trust him. And he reminds her the truth of who he is. Did you catch that I am statement that Jesus said? He said, I am the resurrection and the life. What does that mean? That means Jesus has the power over life and death. Because Jesus is the resurrection, that means that death does not have the final word. Jesus does. And those of us who believe in him, eternal life with him is on the table. Do you believe this? That's the question that Jesus asks to Martha. And that's the question I think he's asking some of us tonight, is will we continue to trust who he is, even in the frustration of the waiting, even when Jesus is not showing up how we want him to, when we want him to do it? So Martha says, yes, I trust that you are who you say you are, Jesus. And then she goes and gets her sister, and she's like, okay, Mary, Jesus is here. He wants to talk to you. And Mary gets up, runs to Jesus, and the people who are in there with her see her get up quickly and they follow her out. And then this is the interaction with Mary that we see in verse 32. It says, when Mary reached the place where Jesus was and saw him, she fell at his feet and said, Lord, if you had been here, my brother would not have died. And when Jesus saw her weeping, and the Jews who had come along with her also weeping, he was deeply moved in his spirit and troubled. Where have you laid him? He asked. Come and see, Lord, they replied. And Jesus wept. See, to comfort Martha, Jesus shared truth. But to comfort Mary, Jesus shed tears. Listen to this, friends, this is important. Same emotion. Jesus, if you had been here, my brother wouldn't have died. Different person. Same Jesus, different response. Because we serve a God who meets us right where we are with exactly what we need every single time. So with Mary, we see Jesus experience and express this deep gut level compassion and indignation. Some versions of this scripture literally say deep anger welled up in Jesus. Why was he angry? Not because of what Mary said, but because it was never supposed to be this way. The pain and heartache caused by sin and death literally makes Jesus mad. His heart breaks over the things that are not as they should be. And Jesus's anger over the ways that darkness has ravaged the world is actually an expression of his love for us. Like his wrath at what harms us is an expression of his love for us. And it always comes with Jesus's compassion. So there are some of you who need to hear this tonight. Some of you needed to hear the truth that Jesus shared to Martha, and some of you need to know how Jesus showed up to Mary is the same way that he shows up for you. That Jesus is not cold or callous to your pain. His anger is kindled over the things that are hurting you because he loves you. His heart breaks over the things that are not as they should be, and his compassion is already moving him to action on your behalf. Jesus may not always do what we want him to do when we want him to do it, but he always, always loves us enough to meet us exactly where we are with exactly what we need. So as we get to the conclusion of this story, we read, the Jews said, see how he loved him. But some of them said, could not he who opened the eyes of the blind man have kept this man from dying? They're echoing the same question that the sisters had. Maybe some of you had, like, Jesus, you could. So why didn't you? We continue on. Jesus, once more deeply moved, came to the tomb. It was a cave with a stone laid across the entrance. Take away the stone, he said. But Lord, said Martha, the sister of the dead man, by this time there is a bad odor, for he has been in there 4 days. He is too far gone, Jesus. Then Jesus said, did I not tell you that if you believe, you will see the glory of God? So they took away the stone. Then Jesus looked up and said, Father, I thank you that you have heard me. I knew that you always hear me, but I said this for the benefit of the people standing here, that they may believe that you sent me. When Jesus had said this, he called out in a loud voice, Lazarus, come out. And the dead man came out, his hands and feet wrapped with linen, with strips of linen and cloth around his face. And Jesus said to them, take off the grave clothes and let him go. Now there is a whole sermon just in that line, take off the grave clothes and let him go. But what I want you to hear is that Jesus is who he said he was. He is the resurrection and the life. And he did what he said he would do. This whole miracle is foreshadowing the fact that Jesus himself would die and rise again to rescue us from the power of sin and the grave. And that changes everything for us. One of the big takeaways from this story is sometimes Jesus doesn't do what we want him to do when we want him to do it, because he has something even better in store. So as we close this message tonight, I just want to ask you three questions. And I want you to pick one of these questions that you are going to get real, raw, and honest about in your small group tonight. Because I believe if we do, these questions can be a game changer in our faith. So question number one is, what pain are you hiding from Jesus? What pain are you hiding from Jesus? Here's the thing, Martha and Mary both got to experience Jesus meeting them right where they are with exactly what they needed, but both of them had to come to Jesus to experience that. And we do too. So what hurt are you hiding? Where are you still metaphorically sitting inside the house when Jesus is right outside the door waiting for you to come to him? Jesus will meet you exactly where you are with exactly what you need. So bring your pain, bring your questions, bring your frustration, because he always, always loves you enough to give you exactly what you need. What pain are you hiding from Jesus? Question number two, what limitations have you placed on the power of Jesus? What limitations have you placed on the power of Jesus? See, Mary and Martha both believed that if Jesus was there, he could have done something. But at this point, 4 days later, it was too late. His power could not extend that far. Their tradition said that after 4 days, it was irreversible. So like, Jesus, what are you gonna do about it? And I think some of us need to ask the question is, where do we believe the line is that Jesus' power stops? What limitations are we placing on what God can do and why? Maybe for you, it's he can't work in my school because there are too many people who just don't give a rip about any of this God stuff. Maybe your limitation is he cannot heal this relationship because there's just too much baggage. Maybe it's he cannot heal my hurting mind because I have always had this anxiety and I always will. Newsflash. Jesus is the kind of king who is all powerful and perfectly loving. That means he has the power to do anything, and he is loving enough to work everything together for your good. So what limitations have you placed on the power of Jesus? And last question, and this might be your one. Who have you written off as too far from Jesus? And is it you? Who have you written off as too far from Jesus? And is it you? See, Lazarus had been in the tomb for 4 days. He was too far gone. And yet that is exactly when Jesus came for him. See, the message inside of this miracle, friends, is that because Jesus is who he said he was, the resurrection and the life, no one is too far gone for Jesus to reach. No one. Not that family member of yours who is stuck in addiction. Not your sibling who is making all of the wrong life choices. Not that parent who hates the God that you love and worship. And not you. Not the you that is drowning in shame because of some secret sin. Not the you who is in here who believes that no one, especially a perfect God, could possibly love you because of everything you've done and how completely messed up you are. You are not too far gone for Jesus to reach, if death was not too far for Jesus to go. And it wasn't. So stop writing people off and stop counting yourself out from what Jesus died to invite you into. So back to the first question that we started this message with. How can you know that someone is who they say they are? Well, they walk it like they talk it. And Jesus did. All the way up to a hill called Calvary with a cross on his back for you and me. He did it to rescue us from our sin, but he did not stop there because 3 days later, he walked out of his own grave declaring that he was victorious because Jesus is the resurrection and the life. Will you pray with me? Heavenly Father, we come to you right now and we are so thankful that you are who you say you are. You did what you said you would do, and that changes everything for us. Lord Jesus, I pray that we would hear your Holy Spirit confronting us with the same question that you asked Martha. Do you believe this? Because when we do, when we trust you, it changes absolutely everything. So Holy Spirit, work in us tonight. We trust you. Help us trust you even more. It's in Jesus' name we pray. Amen.

For everyone who is listening to us via the radio or watching our Facebook Live currently, welcome to the show if you've just joined us. Hello there. My name is Felicia Muliaina and this is the Koko Samoa Youth Show. I hope you stick around for our show this evening. I keep saying our, but this evening it is just me here in the hot seat. The rest of our team are either on break, a well-deserved break, or not currently in New Zealand, Auckland/New Zealand. Like our fearless leader, Simon Tafai, who is overseas in Brisbane, I believe, at the moment. Our other member, who's usually my dynamic duo, our girl chat co-host, Amamo Sese, is here in Aotearoa, New Zealand, in Okilangi, but she is at her comedy gig this evening, which, if you don't know, she is an amazing comedian. Unfortunately, I have not been able to see it in a gig form, but I have gotten to experience it just through daily chats with her. So to Ama, good luck for your gig this evening. I'm not too sure if you're currently on stage or about to go on stage, but good luck, sis, and hopefully we get to have a show together sometime in the very near future. Also, shout out to our fearless leader, Simon, who is overseas. Can't wait to hear about your trip over there and what you have experienced being over there. I'm making it sound a lot more mysterious than it probably is, but they will hopefully be back in the studio with me sometime in the very near future. But of course, everyone's schedules are quite jam-packed, especially moving into the end of the year. We are nearing the end of September, the ninth month of the year. I cannot believe it. In just a few months, we will be hearing Jingle Bells and Mariah Carey and all of the long list of Christmas songs. We will be back at it, but most importantly, celebrating the birth of Jesus Christ. I hope that everyone has had a good week this past week. For those who don't know, was the week of Māori Language Week. So Te Wiki o Te Reo Māori. So happy end of Māori Language Week. Hopefully your workplaces or your schools or you've been able to experience some sort of immersion into Māori culture, though we should really be immersed in Māori culture pretty much all the time because Aotearoa New Zealand. But that's neither here nor there. It has been really cool. At work, we did have a lot of our co-workers being very generous and bringing in food-related items to do with the Māori culture. I think one of our co-workers brought in rewena bread? I really should have looked this up before I jumped on a live show. But there we go. We got to experience a lot of that. But a lot of the fellowship that came along with the celebration of most language weeks are like that, I believe. Well, from my experience, you know, a lot of our co-workers, our team are very excited to celebrate any of the language weeks because we have at least one member of each of those particular cultures
in our teams. So it's very nice when we get to experience each other's cultures and learn a little more than we probably would usually. So yes, Māori Language Week. Speaking of Māori Language Week, I did have a coworker mention, and I'm not going to name names, that they are in the process of actually learning more te reo Māori, learning more about the Māori language, Māori history, and she's making the effort to learn more about it, which I think is amazing. It's awesome. But she had someone, she mentioned, that was discouraging her from doing so, saying that it's pointless to learn, and why should you learn that? There's no point in it. And it made me think. And it made me ponder why someone would discourage someone like that. Why, in seeing who I would assume you would deem as a friend, why would you see their passion to learn more, their passion to expand their bank of knowledge, to open their hearts to a people's, you know, tangata whenua, the first peoples here in Aotearoa, New Zealand? Why would you hear and see that and try to discourage it? It makes me... It just makes me sad to hear that there are still people of that mind amongst us, amongst, you know, our community. You know, some of us are quite lucky in where we are from cultures that are very strong in keeping that flame alive, in making sure that those languages and those cultural practices are passed down to the next generation and kept alive. But if you know the history of the Māori people, of tangata whenua, you will know that when they were colonized, there was an erasure of that language. They tried to literally erase it from the face of the earth. They made it so you were punished for using your own language. And there is this revival now that future generation, current generations are wanting to bring back that flame, bring back that spark, make sure that what was once hidden in darkness, what was once punished for just speaking their own language, for wanting to have that connection to their culture, that they were able to reclaim power over that. So I would honestly encourage anybody who has ever said that we need to hold on to our language, especially if you are of Pacifica descent in the wider diaspora, if you're living outside of, you know, our country of

embrace learning more about our country, the country that we now call home. And not to discourage one another from learning more about one another, about Tangata Whenua. Because with knowledge comes power. Yes, ignorance is bliss, but staying in the dark is no longer an option. I'm sorry to say. In the world that we currently live in the world of technology, in the world of super speedy internet, when we have so much of, you know, the world's knowledge at our fingertips, we should encourage each other to learn more about one another. That is how we learn and grow and build connection, build community. Somehow this has turned into a whole a whole thing. But yeah, I would just encourage us all not to be so, how would I put this? Not to put our eyes so solely on our own cultures and keeping those alive that we are not also willing to learn a new language. Learn more about, hey, why do you celebrate this particular event? Why do you celebrate it in this way? Why do you cook your foods in this way? Why do you have these spices and we don't? Why? We must continue to learn. We must continue to grow as people, as humans. We must expand our minds. Anyway, that's my little random 2-second rant about being encouraging of one another's passion to learn, passion to grow. Also, fun fact, today is actually, let me get the actual wording of this, is Suffrage Day. The 19th of September, on the 19th of September 1893, New Zealand women won the right to vote in elections. As a result, New Zealand became the first self-governing country in the world to extend this right to all women. Suffrage Day celebrates the aims of the movement for gender equality and is a reminder of the ongoing issue of equality for women. So again, the more you know. And isn't that amazing? That in our small corner of the world, New Zealand became the first self-governing country in the world to make it so in law, women, all women, had the right to vote in parliamentary elections. But also note that the year was 1893. That was not that long ago. It was only, let me try and do quick math in my head, 133 years ago. Someone correct my math if I'm wrong. So just 133 years ago, women were given the right to vote. And you can say that that was a really long time ago, but honestly, it wasn't. 1893. But in saying that, we have a ways to go.

We have made progress over the years. Over the span of 133 years, we have made steps forward and we have made steps back. Maybe far too many. But it's good to remember those wins, because it's an encouragement that we can make big changes if we stick together. Community as one. As one big team. But anyway, with that being said, happy Māori Language Week. We are coming to the end of Māori Language Week. And also, happy Suffrage Day, because that's something I did not know until today. And it's a good reminder for us all to continue to learn, continue to grow, and to encourage one another to continue to expand on the knowledge that we have learnt over the years, and not to stay stagnant, not to stand still. We need to continue. But yes, like I said, you are here. Maybe you are here with me, maybe you're not. This evening, it will just be me, myself, and I, so there might be a lot of running monologues. There may be a few of our usual segments coming your way, but you won't know unless you stick around. And if you have any song requests, please feel free to leave them in the Facebook comments here on Facebook Live. I do see that there is a comment from one of our team members, Sulole Talelele, who says, "Hello, Milo, love sis, Manuela Tiote, God bless, thank you so much, appreciate it." Hopefully our full team will be able to be here in the studio. I know that it will be a lot of people, that will be quite a few of us, but yes, hopefully we'll be able to see one another here in the studio, hopefully before the end of the year, before Christmas hits and we go into a break. But yeah, speaking of breaks, we're having a music break right here, right now, on Radio Samoa Te Silima Iwa Tolu. Amo.

0: Heya.
1: Mahalo lava leona sa itupulanga, yes. This is Radio Samoa Tesili Maiva Tolu Amoa, and you're listening to / watching the Koko Samoa Youth Show. Big talofa to everyone who is listening to us via the radio or watching our Facebook Live currently. Welcome to the show. Thank you for joining us here on this slightly cold, possibly. Is it cold? I can't really tell here in the studio, but I assume it's cold because it was windy and raining when we got into the studio. So if you're out on the road here in Auckland and it's possibly still raining and windy, please be safe. Drive through the conditions. Make sure you are following at a safe distance. Follow all of the road rules and you should be all good. So this evening, I will be bringing to you a quick, possibly not quick, news snap. So basically, it is our segment where we give you a little bit of a snapshot of the news over this past week. So I've got three stories here with me, so bear with me as I go through all of these stories and a bit of commentary. Possibly on each of them. Not possibly, I probably will have something to say about it. So here we go. From stuff.co.nz, because, you know, got to give you some of these sources. The story reads, government passes controversial move on orders bill with minor changes. The government has passed its controversial move-on orders bill with an increased minimum age of 18 and a tighter definition of begging. The Summary Offences Act amendment will give the police the power to demand that people who are rough sleeping, begging in a way that interferes with people's enjoyment of a public place, or acting in a manner deemed to be intimidating or disorderly, leave a location. As Stuff previously reported, multiple agencies, including police, tried to steer Justice Minister Paul Goldsmith away from targeting homelessness and survival behaviours and towards aggressive antisocial behaviour. They did not succeed, unfortunately. But following the select committee process and the ACT Party moving to side with the opposition, the government did agree to a few changes. Those include changing the minimum age, so move-on orders cannot be issued to teenagers, reducing the maximum penalty for failing to comply with an order from 3 months imprisonment or a $2,000 fine to 3 months imprisonment or a $1,000 fine, and allowing anyone subject to a move-on order to return to the place if it is for a lawful purpose. These changes came after Attorney General Chris Bishop concluded that a broad ground of begging would unjustifiably limit freedom of expression and the prohibition on the individual re-entering the area for another purpose would unjustifiably limit the right to freedom of movement. The government accepted most changes but pushed back on the committee's recommendation to change begging, which was initially enough for a move-on order to be issued, to unreasonable begging. Instead, Goldsmith submitted an amendment paper to change the begging ground to begging that unreasonably interferes with the use of enjoyment, use or enjoyment of the public place by another person in the vicinity of the begging. That passed, while 34 amendment papers introduced by Green MPs did not. Move-on orders are going to reclaim our streets and town squares for the enjoyment of those who visit, work, and live there, Goldsmith said, after the bill passed on Friday. New Zealanders are fair-minded people, and our culture is one where we seek to help those who are in need. But that doesn't mean we should accept our city centres, particularly our showcase tourist spots, as places of intimidation and dysfunction. But according to Green MP Tamitha Paul, who campaigned hard against the law, it is now a crime to be homeless in New Zealand. This is a bill that criminalizes homelessness, she said in her final speech on the bill. We put forward a pragmatic solution, which would require the Ministry of Social Development to provide assistance to every person who had been moved on, a provision that exists in other countries around the world and helps people who are experiencing homelessness access the support that they need urgently. Let the record that they had the opportunity and they said no. I'm assuming that that quote should say, let the record show that they had the opportunity and they said no, she said of the coalition parties. I do have a lot of things to say about the move on orders. I know that a lot of people should know more or less what these move on orders are for and what they mean. Even with these amendments, I do agree, and this is just my opinion, I am just putting this forth as food for thought. I am of the mind that, great, they changed the minimum age to 18, which is lawfully what you would consider an adult in some or most countries, 18 years old. But once again, there are still penalties for failing to comply with the orders. So you are still putting them in prison if they do not comply, or giving them a fine. $2,000 was abysmal. I'm just putting that out there. $1,000, really? $1,000. When somebody is experiencing homelessness, you think that somebody has $1,000 just sitting around in their pockets. You think if they had $1,000, they would be on the street? They wouldn't have used it for something of a necessity, like another necessity? Which just means that it pushes anybody who is experiencing homelessness who cannot afford this fine. $2,000, obviously they weren't going to afford $1,000. Maybe more accessible. Probably not if they are homeless again. So it is just pushing more people to be put in prison for 3 months or whatever, but it's still imprisonment. Instead of penalizing people for not being able to afford a roof over their head, maybe focus on why are they on the streets in the first place? Even if you do change the broad wording of begging and make it so that it is, let me see, unreasonable begging. So begging that unreasonably interferes with the use or enjoyment of the public place by another person in the vicinity of the begging. Who decides that? Who determines what is reasonable and what is unreasonable? I'm assuming it comes down to the discernment of whoever is actually actioning the order. I just don't see why the move on orders are necessary. Because we know why a lot of people are homeless. Why homelessness has increased. It's because a lot of people can't afford it. People who have mental health issues, substance abuse, who are experiencing physical, mental, whatever sort of abuse in their, what is supposed to be their safe space, what is supposed to be their home. They cannot live there anymore. They have no other options but to go on the streets. Maybe we address those issues rather than moving people on, moving them on to where exactly? They are homeless. They had nowhere to go in the first place. What is the point of moving them on? I'm just saying. I'm just putting it out there. Food for thought. What do you guys think? What? I feel like there are more productive solutions to the issue of quote unquote unreasonable begging than to put forward these orders. Again, just saying, putting it out there. That's our first story. Feel like we have a running theme here. From the New Zealand Herald, our second story is titled March for Nature. Thousands protest conservation amendment bill in Auckland. Sensing a theme here? Me too. Okay. Well, let me just increase the... There we go. Thousands took to Auckland's streets to march against the government's controversial conservation amendment bill today. The March for Nature, organized by Greenpeace Aotearoa and Forest and Bird, hoped to send the message, hands off conservation land, to the government. Pardon me. The organizers estimated 35,000 attended the full protest. Police estimated the numbers at Te Kumititanga Square, where the event concluded, to be about 6,000. The proposed law change would amend the 1987 Conservation Act to require the Department of Conservation to recognize the economic opportunities that arise from the use and development of land and other resources managed by the department, and to enable this use and development to the greatest extent practicable. The protest was planned to begin at Albert Park at 1 p.m. with a rally and speeches, then travel down Wellesley Street and Queen Street before finishing at Te Kumititanga Square, formerly known as Queen Elizabeth II Square. Attendees took to social media this afternoon, sharing photos and videos capturing children and adults carrying colourful signs. One person at the event, Jeff Leckie, told the Herald the atmosphere was unreal and really joyous. I am an old coot and have been doing the odd protest since the Vietnam War, but this was an eclectic bunch of very positive people who really want to make a point. Rongoā Māori practitioner and researcher Bianca Fallon, I'm reading this off the cuff, said she attended the event with her 10-year-old son, Tawhiri Matea. Somehow we were right up the front, which was exciting, to support a kaupapa that should not even be up for discussion really hit home because we attended with our 10-year-old, who is mana whenua. Seeing everyone gather as one voice, the Māori was beautiful, Fallon said. And apparently that was her son's first ever protest. Greenpeace spokesperson Jen Toop, correct me if I'm wrong, said that the Prime Minister badly underestimated how much New Zealanders cared about conservation land. They also said protesters were sending a clear message to the government that public conservation land was not theirs to exploit. And it does go on, but it is heartwarming to see our people here in Aotearoa, New Zealand, standing for now and future generations. Because conservation land is conservation land for a reason. Using it in any way, shape, or form that would destroy its natural beauty, to destroy the land in such a way that it can never be returned to its original form. Especially if they are land homes to endangered species, endangered agriculture. It just, with everything that is happening in the world, with, you know, with the climate injustice and the destruction of lands in other countries, in other parts of the world, we should fight to preserve what is left of the natural world for our now and future generations. Give them something to look forward to hang on to. Because truly, we don't know what those lands would be used for. Enable this use and development to the greatest extent practicable. Yeah. I don't know what that looks like to the Department of Conservation. I don't know what that looks like to the current government. I don't know what that looks like to you and I. I just feel like it's something that we should protect as stewards of this world, of Earth. We should be protecting the land and not exploiting it. Not manipulating it to the point of no return. Again, just saying. A different point of view. And with that, moving on. Awkward silence as it is just me talking about these topics. Last but not least, a little bit more of a do I want to say positive? A more of a, I don't know how to put it. Either way, a little more lighthearted, maybe, shall we say. This is from the Samoa Observer, and it's titled, Ancient Voyaging Links Renewed in Samoa. So, Te Matua a Māui has arrived in Samoa as part of Te Hokinga, the return, renewing ancestral voyaging links while Samoa continues to revive its traditional canoe building and navigation practices. The Waka reached Botsasi on September 16th, retracing ancestral pathways between Aotearoa and the Pacific. Te Mātou a Māui is described as the sister waka of Ngawalofa, Samoa's traditional voyaging canoe, reflecting their shared role in supporting Pacific voyaging, navigation, and cultural knowledge. The arrival also follows the recent blessing and naming of Samoa's traditional stitch plank Soatau Fōlau, as reported by the Samoa Observer. Te Mātou a Māui is owned by Ngāti Kahu Ngunu, apologies if I got that wrong, and operated by the Ātea Rangi Educational Trust. Its voyage honours the ancestral story of Taki Timu, which Ngāti Kahu Ngunu traditions state was constructed in Samoa prior to travelling through the Pacific to Aotearoa. The voyage is additionally providing opportunities for young people to learn traditional wayfinding, including interpreting stars, winds, ocean swells, and bird movements. In Samoa, the newly constructed Soatau Fōlau represents a corresponding endeavour to maintain active traditional knowledge. The project began almost 25 years ago when a tree was planted at Leamosa or Savavau Preparatory? Apologies. Again, reading off the cuff. Preparatory school, later becoming the timber for the stitch plank vessel. Master builder Mangele John Miski spent 2 years constructing the vessel using traditional techniques. The project involved Leamosa or Savavau Preparatory School, Le'ainga Fōlau Samoa, Samoa Voyaging Society, and the French Pacific Fund. Its release described the Soatau Fōlau as a living platform for cultural learning, youth development, and traditional STEM education. The presence of Te Mātou a Māui in Samoa therefore adds another chapter to the country's continuing relationship with traditional Pacific voyaging. Together with Ngawalofa and the newly constructed Soatau Fōlau, its arrival highlights how ancestral knowledge continues to be practiced, shared, and passed to a new generation. Like I mentioned in the beginning of the show, I say that like that was a long time ago. That was about an hour ago. We have a lot of practices that have been put to the side, especially considering the world that we live in currently. It's all about technology and being in front of the computer and advancing as quickly as possible. But a lot of our traditions, a lot of the knowledge that our ancestors passed down to generations, they are traditions that had us embracing nature, working alongside the whenua, the land, rather than working against it. And it's beautiful to see practices like these, where a lot of people across the world. They've seen Moana 2, the live action Moana. And they start to see that our peoples were knowledgeable peoples. We are still knowledgeable peoples. We were traveling around the world far earlier than some people believe we were. There are some countries that believed that we were savages and we didn't know any better until they came along, until certain people, certain countries came along and civilized our countries. But that's not the case, not even remotely. And remembering these practices, teaching them to the next generation, it keeps them alive. It keeps them fresh in our minds, and it teaches the rest of us who may not have learned those practices also. Knowledge is power. Sharing that knowledge is what we are called to do. We should never hold on to the knowledge solely for ourselves. We need to share it amongst one another so that we can grow, we can learn, we can discover more. So that it's not, it's not just what we know. Because we're always saying we should not lean on our own understanding, but lean also on God, who is all-knowing and all-seeing. We won't know what we don't know unless we go out there and learn. Ask questions. Learn from one another. And it's beautiful to see, to remind ourselves that there is that deep and long-standing connection between the Pacific and Aotearoa. We are not separated. We are one oceanic peoples that will never change. So the fact that the current generation and future generations get to learn more about this is very heartwarming, and it is encouraging to see. And I hope that that it continues to grow and we continue to learn. So yes, those are our three new snap stories for this evening. I know that some of the people who may not be used to our show when I'm the one hosting, yeah, I do get very passionate about social justice issues and you know, all of that side of things. So if you're not used to it, welcome. This is your crash course into what it's like when I'm the one in this hot seat. Salo for lover, welcome to to a very interesting show. I would hope so. But yes, that is our new snap for this evening. What will be around the corner? Who knows at this point? You definitely don't, so definitely

talofutupulanga yes you are listening to Radio Samoa to cinema even tolu more most especially the Koko Samoa youth show. Thank you so much to anybody who is listening to us by the radio or watching our Facebook live. Talofalava, thank you so much for tuning in this evening. Now I thought I would do a little bit of a mini lock in Yongangana Samoa. Now I do realize that I'm usually not the person to go to when it comes to teaching about Yongangana Samoa, as you may have already noticed if you are a long time watcher, long time listener, or you have just joined us. Unfortunately, my Yongangana Samoa skills are not at a point where I am confident enough to use it in a public place like this. It's something that I have been working on and still am working on, but I do lean heavily on our other members, such as our fearless leader, Seo Manusio Ti Saime Matafai, Sulu Ole Talelele Tui Loma, and Benjamin Fui Maono, who are a lot more well-versed in the usage of our ngangana. But I wanted to at least give it a little bit of an attempt, just to at least highlight a Samoan proverb that I happened to stumble upon. And it reads, E sui whainga, ai tū mau whaavai. E sui whainga, ai tū mau whaavai. Now, apologies if any of our members have brought forward this proverb before to talk about for Lock-in Yongangana Samoa or as a keep on keeping on at any point. But, you know, we can always bring back a topic every once in a while. And I do have the English translation here, which reads, approaches and methods change, but foundations stay the same. And this proverb jumped out to me, especially given my my affinity for talking about social justice issues and bringing forward to our listeners and our viewers my thoughts on certain political parties and political affiliations and political stances and policies, because I saw something on social media, of course, because, you know, the day and age of social media, by a content creator called Jordan Rivers, about how politics should be, ideally. And he used the example of feeding the homeless, or feeding those who have food insecurity. And so his initial example of the ideal version of how politics should work is that one side would say, hey, we have this problem of food insecurity, and this is how I believe that we should go about combating said issue. And on the other side of the spectrum would be another party saying, yes, there is this problem, but I believe this is how we should combat this particular issue. Whereas the reality nowadays, and probably
for quite some time is that one side will say, hey, we have this problem of food insecurity, and this is how I believe we should combat it. And the other side of the spectrum would say, well, actually, I don't think people have a problem with food insecurity. I just believe that people need to work harder, do better. And I'm not putting that idea of who's who, that's up for you to discern and see. But I believe that this proverb speaks very clearly to this, because the foundation is the same. We, as human beings, we want to be safe, we want to be fed, we want a roof over our head. We want to be, well, need clothing, we need safe running water, we need food, all of the essentials. That's fundamentally what we need as humans. And unfortunately, through happenstance, circumstances, some people are not able to access that. We should all, as humans, want to help those who may not be able to access what we possibly could. That should fundamentally be, as children of God, as we say we are children of God, we are Christians, we follow Christ's teaching. He teaches us to love one another as I have loved you, to love your neighbor as yourself. He had, throughout the gospel, is teaching us that we must stand up for one another. We must uplift each other, especially those who are vulnerable, especially those who are oppressed, especially those who do not have a voice. As a foundation of Christianity, as children of God, we are called to do this, to be the light and love in this world of chaos. But we all have different denominations. We have all different perspectives of how the problem should be solved. And that's all well and good. But when we look at this problem, this foundational problem, and we have differing perspectives of whether it is true or not, whether we should be helping these people or not, whether we should be speaking up for the oppressed or not, whether we should love our neighbor or as ourselves or not, that becomes a problem. Something has become misaligned. I feel like as people, we have become a lot more disconnected than we really should be. You know, we live our lives together, but not quite as the community we once were. To varying degrees in different places. Because I know growing up, the lens that I was always shown is that we are communal peoples. We stick together, we worship together, we eat together, we laugh together, cry together. And
as the age of technology has progressed, that disconnect has become ever present. You know, we're more connected than ever. You're literally watching me through a screen or listening to me via the radio, and I know that has been around a lot longer than live broadcasting and, you know, social media broadcasting, but we are more connected than ever, yet more disconnected than ever. We should, as people, have the same foundations of what it means to be human, what it means to live in this world we are in currently. We should want to protect the vulnerable. We should want to house the homeless and feed the hungry and call out injustice. Call a genocide, a humanitarian crisis. We should be able to say that and work towards solutions, however differing our approaches may be. We should all be working towards that goal of everyone being able to live freely. Because I've said it before in previous shows, is that we're not free until we're all free. I mentioned earlier in the show that today is Suffrage Day, where we celebrate the fact that 133 years ago, all women in Aotearoa were given the right to vote in parliamentary elections. And that's an amazing feat. Yet we still have quite a long way to go. I mentioned before, we progress one baby step at a time, but sometimes we're landsliding all the way back. And right now it feels like it's happening a lot more than it really should. And with saying that, with that long roundabout way, I wanted to tell you and remind our tupulanga, our wider community out there, that we are all human. Believe it or not, we are all human. We all deserve to live a life with dignity and respect, true freedom, true safety. With food security and all that comes with that. We all have different ideas of how that can come about. But never forget that we are all human at the end of the day. No one deserves to live more decently than another. Our mindset should never be that certain people deserve
something more than another. That people deserve a life of dignity and respect more than others. That should never be the mindset. We are all human, we are all children of God. And I hope that whatever the approaches, whatever the methods, that we live as such. And we find ways to work with one another and grow with one another. So that for now and future generations, that can be a reality. I hope and pray. So yeah, that is my, again, mini monologue, running monologue for this evening. Lock in, you're gonna say more. Is it really? I'm just gonna say it this for the Samoan proverb: Esui fainga, aitu mau faavai. Approaches and methods change, but foundations stay the same. Gonna go into another music break, but don't go anywhere. You're listening to Radio Samoa. Tasilima Ivatolu. Amo.

Radio Samos Fulima Ivatolu Amo. I just remembered that there is a segment we haven't done just yet. And it's birthday celebrations. And so if anybody has a birthday celebration out there that they would want to shout out, please leave it in the Facebook Live comments right this instant. Write it out quickly, or as quickly as you are able, and chuck them in the comments. It doesn't have to be just birthdays. It can be a wedding anniversary. It could be a graduation. Any sort of celebration you are wanting to broadcast here on Radio Samoa, please feel free to leave it in the comments and I will read them out shortly. While we're waiting for those, I thought I would bring back something that I would usually do with a co-host, where we would go through some birthday, celebrity birthdays. So got looking through the past week, looking at celebrities who have celebrated a birthday this past week. Now, usually there would be somebody here with me hearing all of these clues, all these bits of information, and then guessing who the celebrity is. Or they would be giving me the facts and I would try to guess who it is. But there is nobody here with me, so I'm just going to, I guess, tell all of you here, all zero of you in the Facebook Live. Oh, three, two, one of you here in the Facebook Live, and you out there in the radio waves, who are listening to the radio waves currently, and see if you know who these people are. They are predominantly British celebrities, so that might work in your favor, might not work in your favor. Let's find out. First celebrity is an English actor and artist. Known for his intense screen presence and versatility, he has established a career across independent films, blockbusters, and primetime television, often portraying complex and psychologically driven characters. This person made their film debut in Black Hawk Down in 2001. He gained early recognition for his roles in Star Trek Nemesis and Rock and Roller. I think that's what it is. Before achieving critical acclaim for Bronson, Warrior, Tinker Tailor, Soldier Spy, Lawless, and Locke. This actor rose to international prominence in 2015, starring as Mad Max Rokitansky, I think that's how you say it, in Mad Max Fury Road, and portraying both members of the Kray twins in Legend. This person has also appeared in Inception, The Dark Knight Rising, Dunkirk. He is also known for his portrayal of Eddie Brock and Venom in Spider-Man Universe films Venom, Venom Let There Be Carnage, and Venom Last Dance. Hopefully that would give you most of the clues that you would need. So if you have any guesses, I'll give you 10 seconds to guess who this person is. I've given you a lot of just like straight up, here's the person. But you may not know. And that's okay, because you don't really need to know all the celebrities out there. Just saying. Do, do, do.
Has it been 10 seconds yet? Anyone counting? Good, neither am I. The actor in question is, of course, Tom Hardy. Tom Hardy from London, England. Sorry, that was a really, really bad accent. I used to be better at a British accent, like a standard one, once upon a time when I used to watch Doctor Who quite a bit. But unfortunately, I've lost that ability. Should really try reacquiring it at some stage. Not that important. Anyway, Tom Hardy celebrated his 49th birthday this past week on the 15th of September. So, happy birthday to him. The next was a British singer-songwriter. I don't know if she's still widely well-known, but I definitely still, you know, remember her from back in the day. She has unfortunately passed away, and she is known for her distinctive contralto vocals, expressive and autobiographical songwriting, and eclectic blend of genres such as soul, rhythm and blues, and jazz. Her music, along with her fashion and highly publicized personal life, made her an influential figure in pop culture at the time. This person grew up in a jazz-influenced household, was a member of the National Youth Jazz Orchestra in her youth, recording several songs before signing a published deal with EMI. EMI? Who knows at this point? Inspired by 1960s girl groups and soul music, this artist recorded her second studio album, Back to Black, 2006, with Remy the Dap Kings and producer Mark Ronson. The song you'd probably know her quite well for is the single Rehab. I'm not too sure if you've heard it. Am I going to attempt to sing it? Let me think. Sure, why not? How does it go? Let me try.

thinks I'm fine. Something along those lines. I don't actually remember the proper lyrics, but I know they went something like that. Unfortunately, this artist's career was often overshadowed by substance abuse, mental illness, and addiction, which unfortunately led to her death from alcohol poisoning in 2011. She died at the age of 27. But if she had still been here with us, she would have celebrated her 42nd birthday? Hold on, let me try and do the math here. Una momento, por favor. Let's see. I literally have my calculator out here, so let me just try and... Nope. Hold on. You'd think it'd be easier. Yes. So she would have turned 43 this past week. Any guesses? I'm going to guess that no one's going to try and guess, so I will just tell you that it is the amazingly talented Amy Winehouse. I do remember hearing her songs, well, her that particular song growing up, and I quite liked it. I loved the depth of her voice, the way she sang. And her presence, her stage presence, and, you know, the performances of it. So, yeah, rest in peace to Amy Winehouse. And yeah, it's sad that she passed away so young. Such a talent. But moving right along to our next celebrity, who was a British author of popular children's literature and short stories, a poet, screenwriter, and a wartime fighter ace. His books have sold more than 300 million copies worldwide. He has been called one of the greatest storytellers for children of the 20th century. This particular author, you will know him by his works for children, including James and the Giant Peach, Charlie and the Chocolate Factory, Matilda, The Witches, Fantastic Mr. Fox, The BFG, The Twits, George's Marvelous Medicine, and Danny the Champion of the World. His works for older audiences include the short story collections Tales of the Unexpected and The Wonderful Story of Henry Sugar and Six More. Does anybody know this particular author? Surely. I mean, these were stories that, again, I remember reading growing up, going to the library and, you know, borrowing it from the school library. Back when I used to go to libraries, I really should go back to one and just peruse, have a gander. But if you don't know, this is the author Roald Dahl, who was born in 1916. So had he still been alive, he would have turned 110. 110? Yes, 110. That math I can do. Vaguely. So, yes, he passed away when he was 74 in 1990.
But yeah, those were some really cool stories. I vaguely remember some of what I read for those. Maybe this is my sign to actually go and borrow those books again. Read over them. Have a look-see, have a gander, as I mentioned before. Okay, anyway, last but not least, this is actually a New Zealand actor, known as a leading man in film and television. He received nominations for 3 Primetime Emmy Awards and 3 Golden Globe Awards. He was appointed an officer of the Order of the British Empire in the 1991 Queen's Birthday Honours for services as an actor. This person was born in Northern Ireland. Ireland. And moved to Christchurch with his family in 1954. So this person was born in 1947. Moved to Christchurch when he was 7 years old. Thank goodness I can still do that math. He first achieved recognition with his appearance in the film Sleeping Dogs, followed by leading roles in My Brilliant Career, The Final Conflict, Possession, Evil Angels, Dead Calm, Death in Brunswick, The Hunt for Red October, Until the End of the World, The Piano, In the Mouth of Madness, Restoration, Event Horizon, The Dish, and Hunt for the Wild People. He came to international prominence as Dr. Alan Grant in Jurassic Park, a role he reprised in Jurassic Park 3 and Jurassic Park World Dominion. On television, this actor portrayed Merlin in miniseries Merlin and Merlin's Apprentice, the former of which earned him nominations for the Primetime Emmy Award and the Golden Globe Award. He was also nominated for a Golden Globe for playing historic spy Sidney Reilly in Reilly, Ace of Spies, and a British officer during World War II in One Against the Wind. In addition, he played Thomas Wolsey in The Tudors and Major Chester Campbell in Peaky Blinders. He was also known for narrating various documentary projects. Anybody know who this is? I hope so, because it is Sir Nigel John Dermot Sam Neill. He was better known as Sam Neill. And he actually passed away quite recently, back in July. He passed away at the age of 78. Had he still been with us, he would have turned 79. Such a treasure. An awesome advocate. I do remember months prior to him passing away, his video advocating for mining projects in Otago not to go ahead, which you might have heard about, from a particular minister saying drill, baby, drill, but that's neither here nor there at this point, at this very moment, because it was Samuel's birthday this past week. And he will forever be remembered, not only for his works, but for his strong stances against the powers that be, and for always advocating for the people, standing with the people. So yes, those are the
famous people, the celebrities, as you will, who celebrated birthdays this past week. I don't see any other celebrations or shout outs. I do have one off the top of my head, a shout out going to my my older sister Uma, who had her birthday more than two weeks ago. Again, the math. Almost 2 weeks ago. Yeah. Glad we got to celebrate it together as family. And yeah, appreciate everything that you have done for me personally. And everything that you do for the family. And it's really cool to see you, it's been cool to see you grow into this new role, relatively new role. I say it's been 3 years, but of motherhood. It's very interesting to see that side of you. And yeah, I hope you continue to just be you. It's awkward to do this shout out because we're not really the type of siblings to like give heartfelt yeah, anyway. Stella, happy birthday to my sister and to everybody out there who has celebrated a birthday this past week. Yeah, happy birthday to you. To everyone out there with a celebration, congratulations. May God continue to bless, protect, guide you on your journey forward into the future. So yeah, with that being said, I think we've had enough of music breaks, so gonna be a bit of a pivot and actually say our goodbyes for this evening, because we have reached the end of the show. I know you guys don't want me to leave. You want to continue to listen to my my rants and my and my running monologues. It has been a pleasure spending this Saturday evening with you all. Fafitaiti lava Samoa, Moline Yafi Yafi, Via Leatua, Ua Mai, Aletato Polkalame, Lifiafia, Manimanwea, Famangalo, Matopea, Ianisiseta, Totoi Feloa, Ilivaya Sofo, Ile Tula Eva. Oh, no, Evalu, Eono. Apparently, I don't know our schedule either. Thank you so much to everyone who, during the course of this show, has watched our Facebook Live or listened to our show via the radio. I hope that during the show, I have been able to bring you a new tidbit of knowledge, encourage you in some way, put a smile on your face, hopefully make you laugh at some point. I don't know when, but hopefully I've done that. Yeah, that is why our team and I do what we do. We do it for the love of our community, and like I say every time, incredibly grateful and blessed to be given this platform here on Radio Samoa. Big shout out going to my family, to my fiancé Sam, to our daughter Shinri, my parents, Matila Amani, Reverend Yeremia Amani, and also my lay father, Whaipapa Muniaina, to my
siblings, aunts, uncles, cousins, to my nieces, Monet, Denisha, and Ariana, and my nephew, Thorin, and anybody who I've forgotten. Thank you so much for not only supporting myself, but also the wider Koko Samoa Yusro family. Really, really appreciate it. Love you guys so much. Also, a massive shout out going to said Koko Samoa Yusro family, our fearless leader, Seomano Seoti Simon Zafai, who is in Brisbane currently, to our tech gurus, Sylvia and Nathaniel, our other anchors and co-hosts, Benjamin Fuimono, to Ama Mosese, and Sulula Tsalim Tsuiloma. I hope you're all doing well, taking care, staying safe. I haven't seen some of you in a while, so hopefully see you guys again very, very soon. Just hopefully see you guys soon, but take care until then. To our Waira Koko Samoa Youth Show Tupulanga, to the Tupulanga, to our Waira community, make sure to be kind to one another, be kind to yourselves. Remember that self-care is super duper important as you go into this coming week. I hope that you find moments in your life where you are able to show Christ's light and love in your daily lives. You know, there's a lot going on out there in the world, as I've mentioned in previous shows, as well as today's show. The cost of living crisis, fuel crisis, there's climate injustice, genocides happening, humanitarian crises. The stripping of human rights all across the world. And I just would encourage our community to advocate for yourselves, but also advocate for others. To uplift one another, to stand together as a community, as we were always taught to. Which I know can be hard given the current climate that we're in. But at the end of the day, we must stand for something. And it has to be something, let it be for good. Let it be that we are able to uplift the voices of the oppressed. Let it be that we use our voices to speak up for freedom. Freedom for all. Not just ourselves, not just individuals, not just one group of peoples, every people. Let our voices be used to say free Palestine, free Sudan, free Congo, free all oppressed peoples out there, because there are unfortunately, heartbreakingly many. That is what we are called to do, to be advocates in any way, shape, or form that we can.
That is what I encourage for us out there today, including myself. That's a reminder to me to try and take those steps forward as well. With that being said, once again, free Palestine, free Sudan, free the Congo. Soi tu te tiriti. Manuia te lea fiafi, uluingoa felicia mulia ina soifua, lea manuia.

0: In this update, a call for dedicated paid parental leave for partners. New data from the financial well-being company Crayon shows 92% of employers who responded already offer more than the statutory minimum for primary carers, and nearly a quarter offer equal leave to both parents. This comes as National pledges to extend paid parental leave from 26 to 30 weeks and make it more easily shareable. Crayon Chief Executive Stephanie Power says it sounds good, but doesn't happen in practice.
1: The UK is a good example of this. They rolled out better sharing provisions almost a decade ago, and uptake is still sitting at 3-5%.
0: Labour's new workplace policy is being seen as a step towards business accountability. The party, if elected, has committed to introducing an offence for corporate homicide to hold negligent employers to account for workplace deaths. Air 2 National Secretary Rachel McIntosh says the unions wanted this for some time.
2: Without this law, essentially corporations can be negligent, can kill people and then just walk away, or maybe face a fine, which for a large corporate can just be the price of doing business.
0: Today marks 133 years since New Zealand women won the right to vote. Suffrage Day commemorates the milestone and remembers those who fought to advance women's rights. The government says there is still work to do, with our gender pay gap sitting at 5.3%. Minister for Women Nicola Griggs says honouring the suffragists means building a society where women can participate fully.
3: Their legacy continues through every woman and girl who enrols and votes and leads and speaks up and helps create better outcomes for the next generation.
0: The Chatham Islands aging supply vessel is set to be replaced by a larger ship late next year. Steel cutting for the hull began this week for the new ship replacing the Southern Tiare, which is nearly 40 years old. Associate Minister of Transport James Meagher says unscheduled maintenance repeatedly caused shipping outages and hardship for Chatham's residents. That's news.

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1: Taslima Ivatoli.
0: Amo.
2: Dearly beloved, we are gathered together here in the sight of God and in the presence of these witnesses to join together this man and this woman

0: Now, will you have this woman to be your wedded wife?
1: Yes, I do.
0: And will you have this man to be your wedded husband?
2: Yes, I do.
0: And I now pronounce you husband and wife.

0: Jesus of a mic, your molo, my dear, of my cave, I find Moloto man of a head. The talking mouth for no one, my wife, I can always give my phone and see, amen. The Ecclesia, a king of Sister Karasi, of a lie, I talk with the mic, tell him my love, my dear man, only in a few of a year, taking my thoughts, all in a healing cafe, amen. All is good,
1: all the time, all is good,
0: every day,
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To make a difference with them. That's all you leave behind when you exit. When you leave this earth.